2026 so far? Well, Liz through the app chat says Shinedown. I waited years to see him again, and I was so happy to see Brent Smith and the guys back on stage. You know what? I couldn't agree more. Let us know what your favorite concert of 2026 has been so far. It could be here in El Paso. It could be elsewhere in the United States. It could be somewhere around the world. Just hit us up on the Taylor Key mobile app. Speaking of Shinedown, here's Young again off the 8, their newest album, 95.5 KLAQ.

0: 95.5 KLAQ, Def Leppard with Rock of Ages. Dan Apollos here, and yeah, that Sunday's concert, Shinedown, Coheed and Cambria from Ashes to New, it was certainly one of the biggest ones we've had in El Paso, but that is just a little scratch on the surface on what we have coming up for the month of August. Flyweep with Lacey Sturm playing the Speakin' Rock Casino. Their 20th anniversary tour is next Saturday, August 15th. It is free, but it's for 21 and up. Santana and the Doobie Brothers, their openness tour 2026 at the Don Haskins, August 16th. That's next Sunday. There's very few tickets remaining at LiveNation.com. Jason Bonham's Led Zeppelin Evening at the Abraham Chavez, August 26th. 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Black Veil Brides, Speakin' Rock Casino, August 29th. 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We haven't even talked about the Godsmack Show, the Mars Volta Show, Morrissey, Theory of a Dead Man, Seven Dozen, Return to Dust. 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
1: 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Jake Oldie. 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We've got a whole lot to jump into with Jake. So don't miss tonight's show. It's gonna be a nice Friday night, man. Loudwire Nights kicks off at 7 o'clock. I'll see you soon.
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95.5 KLAQ with AC/DC TNT. I'm Daniel Paulus, and I'll be going MIA once 7 o'clock rolls around because that's when Loudwire Nights will kick off. Our brother Chuck Armstrong bringing back onto the show Oni, O-N-I. Now, we've premiered his new song, Haunted, a couple weeks ago, and today he's released a new killer cover song. We'll celebrate the track and catch up with O-N-I. We'll be saying happy

0: Happy birthday to the one and only Bruce Dickinson of Iron Maiden by, well, that's not a ton of Iron Maiden. And speaking of Iron Maiden, they were part of Chuck's Fight Club all this week between Metallica and Iron Maiden. Which band do you prefer? Well, Chuck will present you the winner at 8 o'clock. The Loud List tonight at 9. Some of the best rock and metal collaborations of the 90s and 2000s. And of course, hey, Chuck Armstrong, he's got Mission Metallica at 10 and The Pit at 11. 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
3: Eggs technically are a dairy product, so yeah, I don't know if I would say eggs are dairy. Yeah. They're in the dairy section of the grocery store.
4: Eggs aren't dairy.
3: Yeah,
4: there's no milk in friggin' eggs.
3: I think, search Danny.
5: Okay.
3: Are eggs considered dairy
5: 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I will do that.
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2: Because it's refrigerated.
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5: Eggs are not a dairy product.
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2: 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It's all in that refrigeration area.
3: Butter? Is butter a dairy product?
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5: 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Hens, ducks, and quail. Sorry, Buzz.
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Autumn Kings was featured on a CBS Evening Report all about a Good Samaritan. 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

El Paso's Best Rock 95.5 The Q. That'll do it for me, Daniel Palas. I'm getting out of here. But I will be at Charlie Clark Nissan tomorrow at 12 noon, and I'll be back here tomorrow at 2. And, you know, we'll get Chuck Armstrong started with some Breaking Benjamin. Oh, and don't worry about Metallica. He'll make sure.

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5: We did it, man. We made it to Friday, and we're going to have a fun time tonight because we are hanging out with a very special guest. His name is Jake Oldie. He is the front man and the mastermind of the sort of new band, O-N-I. This band comes from his previous band, Oni, and they've got some new music out today, an incredible cover of REM's Losing My Religion. And so we're going to dive into that song. We're going to dive into everything going on with Jake and O-N-I coming up. So it's Friday. Feels good. The weekend is here, so let's get going, man. Loudwire Nights is on.

0: It's Loud Wire Nights, a little Iron Maiden for you. That one goes out to Paul Bruce Dickinson, born on this day in 1958. There is no question that Bruce Dickinson is one of the greatest heavy metal singers, frontmen of all time. And so tonight we throw our horns up in the air. We celebrate Bruce, man, on his birthday with some Iron Maiden. And I can tell you this, we've got a whole lot more Iron Maiden coming up tonight too. In fact, we've got a whole little block of Iron Maiden for the pit when we kick that off in the final hour of this show tonight. Right now, I got to take a quick break, man. When I get back, we've got a very special guest joining us. Coming up after this break, Jake Oldie from the band ONI. He is joining us. 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

0: it sounds crazy to some, but to me, it's very real. And, you know, I was so insecure about so many things. And when I started this band, you know, well, one, I come from a very interesting situation in my life where, you know, my third concert ever was Gnawfest. Like, I pretty much skipped the entire garage band status. It's very bizarre. But basically, you know, this is a clean slate for me, trying to begin anew with my real name, not going by Jake Oney anymore, which I said was my real name. Like I said, you know, learning to just exist with who I really am, take the mask off, as it were. And yeah, it's new music. I've been working with Jordan Fish.
1: Yeah.
0: And it's awesome. And I love where the music's going. And I'm very excited. We can go into anything I said into way more detail.
1: Right,
0: but
1: on, man.
0: That's just a basic what I want to talk about.
1: Yeah, no, I get it, man. I appreciate that. And I have to imagine, like, coming to that realization of maybe I'm living a lie, or, you know, pretending to be someone I'm not.
0: Exactly, like, man.
1: That had to be a heavy moment.
0: Heavy moment, man. Very, very heavy. And, like, you know, so many times in my life, I'd sabotage everything, whether it be like lying like that, or chain smoking before I have a tour coming up, or just throwing it all away when it gets good, you know? And I couldn't figure out why I did that, you know? And now I'm coming to that point where I'm approaching that sabotage person inside of me with love, mm-hmm. as opposed to with rejection. And when I do that, it's easy to make the right decisions. And I'm not afraid. Like, I went to rehab this year because I was doing a lot of drugs and stuff. And when I was there, you know, I realized, like, man, I have to be honest. If I'm going to beat this in every aspect of my life, I have to be honest, you know, not to be too much detail, but I joined AA and stuff. And, like, it's really changed who I am in a lot of ways. Yeah, it's been so eye opening, you know, and, like, I'm trying to now put the pieces together of who I am, figure out who I am, and not from like a surface level, but from more of like why I do the things I do, you know?
1: I get it, man. I got to say thank you for this. Just the transparency and the honesty. I know we're just getting started, man. Jake Oldie from ONI, thank you for being here. We'll keep talking soon, man. Right now, to the latest from Greta Van Fleet, this is Play Your Games. It's Loudwire Nights.

0: Can't stop the spirits when I need you. This life is more than just a read-through.
1: It's Loudwire Nights. We're hanging out with Jake Oldie, frontman of the band ONI. And coming up before the end of this hour, we're going to hear their brand new song, their cover of REM's Losing My Religion. But man, you've already been so honest with us and just talking about the work you've done personally on yourself. And of course, that's difficult. But, you know this, I know this, music can be incredibly therapeutic and cathartic.
2: Yeah, and I'm not writing from a place of shame anymore.
1: Right.
2: You know, I'm writing from a place of power now. And it's amazing. You know, like, I was always so ashamed just to be myself, if that makes sense. You know, like, I was told from a young age that was wrong. I had a very abusive stepfather growing up. And now I just feel like I'm still kind of that guy, but I'm getting better. You know, every day is a new day to get a little bit more in the right direction as far as like being comfortable in my own skin.
1: As you grew up, was music always kind of an escape for
2: you? A complete escape. You know, it was always an escape from everything, and it's everything I loved. And I grew up in a very wealthy family or whatever, but I just loved metal and rock and like metalcore. And that's just me, man. I'm not ashamed of who I am. That's just, you know.
1: So when was that moment for you growing up?
2: First time I heard an electric guitar, I was like, this fucking rules.
1: Yeah.
2: Yeah.
1: And was that like, was that the same sort of like, all right, I love this music. But then there had to be a point too where you're like, I don't just love this music, I want to make this music.
2: Yeah, dude. When I was in college, I just had an instinct that I could scream. And I couldn't tell you why, because I've never done it. But I just knew I could. Yeah. And I pretty much ran with that. And it worked somehow. But
1: I love it.
2: Yeah, dude.
1: I love it, man. Well, and here we are,
2: really
1: dude.
2: I'm really proud of where I've come. You know, in the past year.
1: Well, and I got to say, dude, like, thanks for talking about it, because you are far from the only person, you know, going through this or doing your own personal work.
2: It was such an elephant in the room. Like, when I do interviews, I felt like I was faking it. Like, I wasn't telling the truth. And fans pick up on that. They're so smart. Like, you can't fool people. And I hate, you know, when I meet people at shows and they're like, so your last name's Oni? Like, I can't do that anymore, man. I can't have that song and dance, and I have to be real. And it's beautiful, because once you get it off your chest, it's like, oh God, that feels so good. Yeah. You know, and if they don't fuck with me because of my past and what I've done, I completely get that too, but I can't live a lie. Yeah. You know, I've been taught to do that too many times in my life, and I'm fucking over it.
1: Well, man, and the best connection we have to music is that realness, that authenticity, that honesty, whatever you want to say.
2: Yeah, and that's why I chose Obey No Illusion as the acronym for ONI. I kind of took the whole thing and turned it on its head.
1: I love it. Complete transformation,
2: man. Yeah, man. Yeah.
1: Jake, man, thank you so much for being here. Thanks for bringing us into this world of ONI. And we'll keep chatting. We'll hear the new one from you all coming before the end of this hour. Right now, it's AC/DC. It's Loudwire Nights.

0: 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It's Loudwire Nights. That is their latest, man, and they've had a hell of a year, man. Last year on Halloween, they released their 10th studio album, Don't Go in the Forest. They toured Europe with Metallica this year, and now they're still giving us new music, man. It's a good time. It's a good time to be a fan of Avatar. My name is Chuck. I'm going to take a quick break. When I get back, more with tonight's special guest, Jake Oldie of the band ONI. That's up next.
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2: When did they tell you you were adopted?
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2: The biggest lie of them all.
3: And I have a memory of it. And so she explained it what adopted was. And I thought, oh, yeah, no big deal. And I didn't think about it until I got almost in my teenage years, you know. 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
2: also, Buzz was always smarter than everybody else around in his family.
4: Really?
3: Smart is a loaded
2: Buzz
3: word.
2: Likes to brag about how the whole family would play Trivial Pursuit against just him.
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3: Huge, huge thanks to Jake Oldie of the band ONI for joining us tonight. And Jake, man, you've already been one of the most just honest, open, transparent people we've had on this show. And it's just, it means a whole lot for you to just open up like that with us. And, you know, here we are talking about new music, right? Like, dude, we love Haunted. When we played it on that first night, I mean, before it was out anywhere, we got a ton of great responses from listeners. The power of it, the dynamic nature of the song. I mean, it really takes you on a journey in just a few minutes. And tonight, you know, we're still celebrating new music. Your latest song, this powerful cover of REM's Losing My Religion. Why did you want to cover that one?
4: Well, Jordan Fish was like, let's do a sick cover. And he had his reasons why. I don't remember all of them, to be honest. It was a while ago when we recorded that song. And my photographer Stubbs, who's on tour with me right now, was like, dude, Losing My Religion. And we were like, whoa, great idea. And then I sang it. It sounded so sick. And that was it, man. Like,
3: yeah,
4: off to the races. Jordan did a great job with the production and the idea of the new arrangement, the double chorus, the breakdown. Like, he fucking killed that shit. And I did a great job singing it too. And it just was a dream team of creativity, you know? I love being in the studio writing. I'm still working on my front manning on stage and my performing, but I fucking love writing in the studio. And it just, we nailed it. It sounds so good.
3: Did you feel pressure covering this? I mean, because, you know, this is a well-known song, right?
4: No, I don't really ever feel pressure in the studio. I just kind of do my thing.
3: What about, and this, maybe I'm projecting here, but just hearing what you've talked about, you know, with trying to take the mask off and be yourself.
4: Yeah.
3: Was it weird to do a cover song that's not yours?
4: No. The thing is, man, people that know me. Cause I'm myself with people that know me. Does that make sense? Like,
3: yeah,
4: I might be this like fucking fake person sometimes to like people in interviews, not you, cause that's the most honest I've ever been in an interview, but like in general online and stuff, like I'm not good at that. But when people know me, people I tour with, people that I work in the studio with, like there is only one me, you know what I mean? It's like, it's very much like I say the same stems all the time or the same fucking jokes. Like, I'm just me, man. My kids know me, you know. My wife knows me.
3: Amen, man. Jake Oldie, thank you for being here. We're going to keep chatting in the next hour, but right now I want to hear it. Brand new music from ONI. This is the cover of REM's classic, Losing My Religion. It's Loudwire Nights.

It's Loudwire Nights. It is time to crown the winner of this week's Fight Club. And I will tell you, yes, we're crowning a winner, but there is no loser here because this week we have been battling it out between two of the all-time great heavy metal frontmen, heavy metal singers, James Hetfield from Metallica and Bruce Dickinson from Iron Maiden. On Monday this week, it was James Hetfield's birthday. Tonight, it's Bruce Dickinson's birthday. So we had a little birthday edition of the Fight Club, man. But I went through the votes and here we go. We are celebrating a belated birthday for James Hetfield, your winner of the Fight Club this week. Don't worry, we still have a whole lot of celebrations for the other birthday boy, Bruce Dickinson, coming up in the show. But right now, let's go to one of the all-time greats from Kill 'Em All. This is Motor Breath celebrating your Fight Club winner, Loudwire Nights.

0: 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That is GNR. My name is Chuck, hanging with you until the clock strikes midnight. And right now, man, I am not alone. I'm going to take a quick break. When I get back, more with tonight's special guest, Jake Oldie, the frontman, the mastermind of the band ONI. He's up next.
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6: I've said it before, I'll say it again. Just a huge thank you to Jake Oldie for hanging with us tonight. Jake, you are the mastermind of the band O&I, and you've been so open and so transparent just about this journey you've been on and the work you've done, the personal work you've done, and all of that. And it's got to be tough, like going through rehab, changing, you know, the band's name, and kind of like we talked about, this transformation. But it doesn't end there, right? Like, it's a constant thing that you're working toward.
7: Yeah, I just have to come from a place of love, you know, to my parts of me that I don't like, and be honest about everything.
6: Yeah. Well, you've been touring this summer, and you know, you've got 2 shows left: tomorrow night, Saturday in Massachusetts, Sunday night in New Hampshire. How has it been being on the road?
7: Oh, I love it. It's been the funnest tour ever. Aurora Wave or Sweethearts. Love those guys. And right before Chubby got to interview, me and Nate, the singer, were writing a song together. And we're going to do that after, record that after I get off here.
6: Right on.
7: And the shows have been insane. I get up on stage with them for their last song every night and scream the Attila section in the feature part in one of their songs.
6: Yeah.
7: And it's cool, man. I love being on tour. It's like family, you know. My TM Rich, who you know, and he's also my manager, and then my photographer Stubbs, who comes to the studio with me, my whole band, like we're like fucking bros for life. Like it's crazy how close we've become.
6: And
7: it's fun.
6: Dude, just hearing you talk about everything you've talked about, like you got to have those people in your life. Like you can't do any of this by yourself.
7: Yeah. No. You can.
6: Jake Oldie, thank you so much for being here. Thank you for bringing us into your world, man. This band, O&I, celebrating new music. We're going to hear the new one coming up very, very soon. Right now, though, it's the latest from Foo Fighters. This is Window. It's Loudwire Nights.

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0: It's Loudwire Nights. We're hanging out with Jake Oldie from the band ONI. And man, you've had some great live shows this year already. And I'm curious, man, like, you know, you've only got a couple shows left. Are you planning more live shows before the end of the year?
1: Yeah. Well, I was just talking to Roar Wave. They want to bring me out again.
0: Right on.
1: Do more touring with them. And then we got Halloween at some point, I think November. And hopefully more stuff to come. You know, I love playing live. I'm getting better at it. Like I said, I was like chain smoking before this tour. Like my Sabotage energy was coming out and I was like, I just can't stop smoking. I'm not even a smoker and I was smoking like all the time. And like the day before tour, I just stopped and it was easy. But I have to.
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0: doesn't make sense. Like, I'm very fortunate that, like, I do have a lot large following on Spotify and whatever. But like, even if I didn't, I'd be doing it. You know what I mean? Yeah. Like, I just love making music, and very fortunate I could chase my dreams. So,
1: well, dude, and I can tell you, man, a lot of people listening, maybe this person you're talking to, we're all fucked up in our own ways. And, you know, I think one thing I love just about this conversation, man, and just getting to know you right now, is just that honesty and that willingness to talk about it and bring other people into it, you know?
0: Yeah, you can't go through life alone. And I felt very alone for a very long time, you know?
1: Yeah.
0: And it's a heavy burden to carry, for sure. I appreciate, you know, everyone that's ever supported me, you know, from the bottom of my heart.
1: Jake, man, thank you so much for hanging with us tonight. Thanks for this conversation. Congrats on everything happening right now, especially this new release of Losing My Religion. Listeners, get everything you need. Stay caught up at onimusic.com. We'll keep you posted here too. But man, this is just our first time catching up. You know, hopefully we can do it again soon. I can't wait to see and hear all that's to come. And I'll say it, man, you're welcome back on the show whenever you want. You just say the word.
0: Thanks, Sean. Thanks so much.
1: All right, let's keep it going. Here's the latest from Cage the Elephant. This one is called Beaches in Tennessee.

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1: Here we go, man. Tonight's loud list is a fun one. We're looking at some of the best rock and metal collaborations of the 90s and 2000s. And, you know, you look at the music today, and there are so many collaborations, and I love it. I love seeing bands and artists get together and just join forces for some really powerful songs. But this has been going on for a long time, man. And so tonight, we're going to celebrate some of those collaborations from years past. You can see the full list. We've got 25 picks for the best rock and metal collabs of the 90s and 2000s at loudwire.com. But we open up tonight's loud list with one of the all-time great collaborations from 1991, Anthrax and Public Enemy doing Bring the Noise. Crank it up, man. It's your loud list on Loudwire Nights.
2: Yeah, boy. Bass, how low can you go? Death row, what about

0: It's Loud Wire Nights. That wraps up tonight's Loud List as we look at some of the best rock and metal collaborations of the 90s and 2000s. That was the Deftones with Maynard James Keenan with their song Passenger. And I love that. I remember the first time I heard that, man, on White Pony. It gave me chills when I heard Maynard come in. And I just, man, I love it. I can't say enough about that. Before that, two pretty big powerhouses coming together, White Zombie and Iggy Pop with Black Sunshine. You can check out all of our picks for the best rock and metal collabs of the 90s and 2000s at loudwire.com. While you check that out, I'm going to take a quick break. When I get back, I have got the latest from The Warning. 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

0: 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That is Kill Switch Engage. 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The number here is 844-205-LOUD, 844-205-5683. Anything you need on this Friday night, man, I am here for it. I'm going to take a quick break. When I get back, I've got the latest from Ryan Purds.
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2: 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And he was like, man, this guy sounds like Chris Cornell. And then in a couple minutes, he's like, man, this guy sounds like Eddie Vedder. And then, you know, near the end, he's like, man, this guy sounds like Travis Meeks from Days of the New. And I was like, yes, yes, yes. He sounds like all of them wrapped up into one. It's amazing that Ryan Purds is just in his early 20s, man, and he is just starting. The future is huge for this guy, and I cannot wait to see all that's to come, including a tour with Daughtry later this year. 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
3: Coming up in 1 hour, we kick off the pit. It's how we close out every Friday night, man. 60 minutes of nothing but heavy metal and hard rock. And I bring it up right now because, well, we're getting ready for Mission Metallica. And it's a good primer for the pit because nearly every song that Metallica have given us, you know, it gets you in the mood to jump in the mosh pit, man. Even if you're not the type of person who jumps in the mosh pit, it still gets your blood running, right? It still gets you kind of excited. And so tonight, man, that's what we're going to do with Mission Metallica. We are going to get ready for the pit. And we're kicking things off with one of the all-time great epics from Metallica that just builds and builds and builds from And Justice for All. This is One. 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

0: It's Loudwire Nights. That is Battery, the album opener from Master of Puppets. Before that, Fade to Black off of Ride the Lightning. Wrapping up tonight's Mission Metallica on this Friday night. I hope you're doing well, man. I'm feeling good. It's Friday night. The weekend is here. And no matter how this week has gone, no matter what you've got facing right now, man, like, we can just all agree it's Friday night. And that's a good feeling. And we're going to keep the rock and roll going, man. Coming up after this break, I've got the latest from Tim Montana.
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0: 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That was the first song they gave to us after announcing that Adam Gantier had returned to the band. And I remember when all that happened, man, it was really cool because it was kind of like a, I don't know, I couldn't think of another moment like that in rock and roll where the original frontman came back to the band, but the current frontman stayed in the band. So he and Matt Walsh, man, co-fronting the band on that song, on the entire album of Alienation, on the road. It's amazing to see this new journey for 3 Days Grace, man. I'm going to take a quick break. When I get back, I've got the latest from Let Down.
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2: It's time to drop into the pits. The heaviest hour of music all week. Buckle up, because it's going to get loud.
3: Here we go, man. It is the pit. 60 minutes of nothing but the best in heavy metal and hard rock. We do it every Friday night. It is the best way to get ready for the weekend. It's the best way to say goodbye to the week. Whatever you had going on this week, man, set it to the side as we rock out with some music from Mastodon, Orgy, Gojira, Hatebreed, and right now celebrating the music of Iron Maiden, celebrating the frontman himself, Bruce Dickinson. It's his birthday right now. And so, of course, we're opening up the pit with a few tracks from Maiden, all for Bruce Dickinson. Happy birthday, man. You are in the pit. It's Loudwire Nights.

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0: Iron Maiden and the Trooper wrapping up a little birthday celebration for Bruce Dickinson. Wherever you're at, man, I hope you're having a hell of a night. I'm going to take a quick break. When I get back, well, we've got another birthday to celebrate, man, and we've got some new music to celebrate. So, new music from Hatebreed and celebrating the birthday of frontman Jamie Josta. That's coming up next.
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It's Loud Wire Nights, another one for Jamie Jossa. That is Hate Breed and Perseverance. Happy birthday to you, man. Coming up, we will get Dared to play new music from Macedon. We'll also hear new music from Orgy, but right now it's Ugly Kid Joe and Neighbor. It's The Pit on Loud Wire Nights.

0: It's Hardware Nights. That is Macedon and Snakes for Dinner, and that is going to be on their 9th studio album, their new album, Marrow Deep, out on August 28th, near the end of this month. And this is going to be a very heavy album, man, because it is their first album following the tragic passing of their founding guitarist, Brent Hines. So that was a heavy one, man. 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Coming up after this break, I've got new music from Orgy. 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
2: Eggs aren't dairy.
3: Yeah,
2: there's no milk in freaking eggs.
3: I think, search Danny.
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4: I
3: products?
4: Will do that.
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2: There's no such thing as
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1: Because they need refrigeration. It's all in that refrigeration area.
3: Butter? Is butter a dairy
2: product? Yeah, because there's milk in part.
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2: It's made from milk.
4: It says eggs are not a dairy product because eggs are laid by birds. Hens, ducks, and quail. Sorry, bud.
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2: going to
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3: Eggs technically are a dairy product, so
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3: that.
5: Eggs are dairy?
3: Yeah. They're in the dairy section at the grocery
5: eggs
3: store.
5: Eggs aren't dairy.
3: Yeah,
5: there's no milk in freaking eggs.
3: I think, search Danny.
4: Okay.
3: Are eggs considered dairy
4: products? I will do that.
3: If they're not dairy products, why are they in the dairy section?
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4: right away, eggs are not a dairy product.
5: Yeah.
1: Because they need refrigeration. It's all in that refrigeration area.
3: Butter? Is butter a dairy product?
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4: It says eggs are not a dairy product because eggs are laid by birds. Hens, ducks, and quail. Sorry, Buzz.
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95.5 KLAQ, Stone Temple Pilots, an interstate love song. Good morning. I'm Joanna Barba from the Buzz Adams Morning Show. Going to be rocking with you guys on this very early Saturday morning. So let's get that coffee brewing and crank it up for some Breaking Benjamin. It's Something Wicked on El Paso's Best Rock 95.5 The Q.

0: 95.5 KLAQ, Cult and Firewoman. I'm Joanna Barba. We've got some great free concerts heading to the Borderland. They're going to be hitting up Speaking Rock Casino. 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

95.5 KLEQ, Led Zeppelin, an Immigrant Song. I'm Joanna Barba. 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
1: eggs
0: that
1: are dairy.
0: Yeah. They're in the dairy section of the grocery
1: store. Eggs aren't dairy.
0: Yeah,
1: there's no milk in freaking eggs.
0: I think, search, Danny.
2: Okay.
0: Are eggs considered dairy
2: products? I will do that.
0: If they're not dairy products, why are they in the dairy section?
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0: 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Is butter a dairy product?
1: 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It's made from milk.
2: 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Hens, ducks, and quail. Sorry, Buzz.
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0: I wanted to bring my take on real coffee to the community. 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

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But right now, crank it up for some Linkin Park. 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

0: 95.5 KLEQ, Nirvana, and Lithium, kicking off our 7 a.m. hour together. I'm Joanna Barba from the Buzz Adams Morning Show, and I'm bringing you all the best of clips that you might have missed during the week of the show, like this one where we had some celebrity connections from before they were famous.
1: Would you guys like to hear? Oh, this is kind of an interesting BuzzFeed list. Surprising connections that celebrities had before they were famous.
2: Oh, man. Okay, well, one of these, I already told you one of these.

0: because I had this list maybe 2 weeks ago. And I told you this, the Maya Rudolph one. I brought this up specifically to you guys. Do you not remember me telling you about Maya Rudolph?
1: Yeah, but I don't
0: think Gwen Paltrow.
2: Oh, yeah, you did tell us.
0: I did tell you.
2: Yeah.
1: Their dads were
0: best friends.
1: Bruce Paltrow and I don't know Maya Rudolph's
0: something Rudolph
1: name. Yes, it says right here. Maya Rudolph and Gwyneth Paltrow became friends when they were 7 years old. Their dads were best friends going all the way back to college.
0: And so the first time I think Gwyneth Paltrow hosted Saturday Night Live, during her monologue, she came out with Maya Rudolph.
2: Aww.
0: So that they talked about it.
1: Okay. Cameron Diaz and Snoop Dogg attended high school together in Long Beach, California.
2: She used to buy weed.
0: That's exactly the quote. She goes, I'm pretty sure he sold me some weed.
1: She's saying, I'm pretty sure he sold me weed at one point.
0: But then Snoop Dogg responded and went, yeah, I probably gave her some of that white girl weed, which means sticks and stems and
1: Reggie's
0: seeds. Like, for girls who wouldn't know the difference.
2: Mm. That's hilarious.
1: John Krasinski and BJ Novak were friends before The Office.
2: Oh, wow. Okay.
1: They played on the same Little League team as kids and went to high school together at the same time.
0: I love how I can give you more context because I read the article. Mm. So I guess John Krasinski didn't even want to get into acting. It was BJ Novak who wrote a play in high school and asked John Krasinski to be in it.
2: Oh, wow.
1: Was it about an office?
0: It was not about an office.
2: Jim and Ryan, look at that.
1: Steve Carell and Stephen Colbert were once roommates in Chicago when they were young stand-up comics.
0: Yes.
1: And I guess they also were doing some improv.
0: Second City. That's why they were recommended to be roommates while they were at Second City together. Well, I think one was the understudy for the other. I think Steve Carell was the understudy for Stephen Colbert at some point.
1: Weren't Colbert and Carell, I know they were both Daily Show correspondents.
0: They were.
1: Weren't they both in Strangers with Candy?
0: They were.
1: Yeah, they were both in that Liv Ullman.
0: But even before that, they were writers for the Dana Carvey Show.
1: Yeah. Right.
0: And one of the big ways that they got it is they used to do this bit because they were also waiters together at a restaurant. And they used to play this bit where the food would come and that they would be kind of like disgusted by their own menu. Like they would be reading the specials and they would be. And apparently they did that on the Dana Carvey Show.
1: I need you to find out for me. How can you one watch episodes of the Dana Carvey Show? Because I hear it was a real underrated gem.
0: Oh, super underrated. It was, who else? Better Call Saul. What's his
1: Bob
0: name?
1: Odenkirk.
0: Bob Odenkirk was one of the writers for the show as well.
1: Sabrina Carpenter's aunt is Nancy Cartwright, the voice of Bart Simpson.
0: Mm-hmm.
1: We heard about that before. Denzel Washington secretly funded Chadwick Boseman's college acting program.
0: That was a super interesting story because there was like a very prestigious scholarship for 10 actors. I don't know if it was Juilliard or where to go to England to perform at the British Academy of Acting. I don't know.
1: The Globe.
0: Sure. The Shakespeare's Globe. And Denzel was responsible for paying for all 10 of them, actually.
1: Kevin Hart briefly roomed with Jason Segel in 2001 because Judd Apatow wanted them to have some chemistry before filming a pilot together. The pilot was for a show called North Hollywood and never got picked up.
0: Jason Segel was quoted as saying, yeah, I would wake up in the morning and I would be making breakfast and then Kevin would wake up and be like, hey, Jason, make me some breakfast. You're missing the Jay-Z and Busta Rhymes one. And I don't know if you're doing that just because you are anti-rap or you don't care.
1: Pretty anti-rap, yeah.
0: What the hell is wrong with you?
1: Right.
0: Jay-Z and Busta Rhymes had a rap battle in their high school cafeteria.
2: Oh, damn.
0: And Busta Rhymes says Jay-Z did win. He's like, yeah, Jay-Z won. And he says the only reason he got into speed rapping, which Busta Rhymes is famous for, is because he was practicing for the day he would ever go back against
2: Jay-Z. He's been waiting for that moment.
1: Okay, so that was kind of fun, right?
0: That's super fun.
2: That was fun, right?
0: It could have been fun 2 weeks ago when I brought it to you.
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1: 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I'm Joanna Barba from the Buzz Adams Morning Show. Be sure to join us tomorrow for another great show that we've got. It's our new music discovery show, Q Connected, starts at 5. And tomorrow's show is going to feature Violent Vera, who's going to be going on tour with Baby Metal and Hailstorm this fall. You'll also get to hear the new song from heavy metal icon Tony Iommi. Your host, Daniel Paulus, will also put the spotlight on local bands like My Darling May, Fear of Tradition, and The Ladders. 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
2: 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We'll be going live and loud with Audio Slave from back in 2003. We'll have a good cover from Five Finger Death Punch, a forgotten track that was originally released both in 1998 and in 2000. I'll explain more. And Lauren will have The Goat with three grunge songs that debuted in movies. Plus, I've got new effin' rock from Hoobastank, the first new song in 8 years. And it all kicks off tonight at 7 o'clock. 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

0: Santa Barbara from the Buzz Adams Morning Show. Let's find out about how Buzz traumatized his dogs.
1: The World Dog Surfing Championships just happened.
0: I'm sorry, say that again.
1: They have a world championship surfing competition for dogs.
0: Oh my God.
1: It takes place in Pacifica, California. Drew crowds and dogs of all shapes and sizes. Even with a high surf warning, no issues occurred. And the canine champions were crowned in each size category. So just to let you know that this is not something I hallucinated, here's actual audio from the 10th annual Dog Surfing Championship in California.
2: We are in Pacifica, California, at Lindemar Beach, and we are at the World Dog Surf Championship. There's a whole bunch of dogs around the world. Judging goes based on fashion, how long the dog has been on the wave, any tricks that the dog does, how many waves the dog has caught.
3: I took him to the beach. I took my surfboard. I'm like, I'll do a couple of little photos. He doesn't get off. And then I walk over to the beach, and I put him on a wave, and he surfed it.
4: You know, it's fun. Everybody's having a good time. The dogs are having a good time.
0: Cute.
1: Can all dogs swim?
5: I can't. I think so. Or they should be able to.
0: I think.
5: Send their blood.
1: Because I've seen dogs that come over and friends bring them over. And
5: they put them in the pool?
1: Yeah, they just swim all over. They're like half duck.
5: Yeah. Yeah. Can your dog swim?
1: I don't know. He won't get.
5: Oh, really?
1: He won't get in the water. He'll get in the water to cool off, but he won't get in to where his feet are not touching the ground. So
5: he's too scared, you think? Or?
1: Well,
0: he's obviously,
1: I think I,
0: on a limit.
1: I bear part of the blame.
5: Why?
1: God, I don't want anybody
5: calling you out.
1: Yeah, calling me
0: out.
1: So
0: my
1: everyone's gonna promise.
0: God, these dogs look so cute surfing.
1: The surfing.
5: I know what you did, Buzz.
1: Do they have that white stuff rubbed on their nose like the lifeguards do?
0: No, but they were in their little life vest.
1: What do you think I did, Danny?
5: One day you just like, you know what? They're going to learn the right way. You threw them in there, and they got scared,
0: there,
5: traumatized.
1: It wasn't to teach them to swim. So I had these dogs. They were puppies.
5: Yeah.
1: And they were just, you know, ingenues. They didn't know anything about the world. And
5: yeah.
1: But I knew I was going to have to sometimes leave them outside.
5: Yeah.
1: And sometimes I wouldn't have an eye on them. And I had to teach them, this pool, no fun.
5: Yeah.
1: So I took them by the scruff of their neck, and I just dunked them.
5: Uh-huh.
1: You know, long enough for them to, they gave that pool a wide berth for the longest time. Eventually, they got to where they would go in and get wet up to their haunches, I guess.
0: Uh-huh, okay.
1: Is that terrible on my part?
0: I mean,
5: how did you put them all the way under the water?
1: Oh, yeah.
5: For how long?
0: For how long?
1: 10 seconds.
5: Without bringing them up?
1: Well, after 10
0: did
1: seconds,
0: did they move?
1: Oh, yeah, yeah.
5: Were you laughing as you were doing it?
1: No, I was not laughing, okay. Danny. It was an unpleasant task that had to be done, okay?
0: Okay.
5: I think you had right intentions.
1: It's like some people are against disciplining a dog for any reason.
5: Yeah.
1: But I think the reason you're disciplining the dog, so they don't run out in traffic.
5: Right, yeah.
1: You know, so they don't drown in the pool.
0: Yeah, your intentions were definitely good.
1: Well, thank you, because I don't think everybody would see it that way.
5: Execution could have been a little bit better, but...
1: What should I have done?
5: I don't know. They just like not drown them like that. Like just like maybe just put them in there.
1: I said 10 seconds, like 10 minutes.
5: But still, and then maybe you're in there with them and just see what they do.
1: Okay. Well, anyway, that's what happened. I can't go back and change it now.
0: Yeah.
5: Do you regret it?
0: There's that.
1: No. I mean, no. Yeah. I mean, kind of. It seems like they would have a lot of fun. Does anybody have German Shepherds? Are they good swimmers? Or maybe they're just not good swimmers?
5: I'm sure.
0: Why?
5: Yeah,
0: you think they're not our German Shepherds?
1: Good swimmers?
0: Good swimmers.
5: You know, I have a
1: Come
5: pool,
1: on,
5: too,
1: AI.
5: And my dogs don't want to get in there for whatever reason.
0: German Shepherds are generally strong, capable swimmers due to their athletic build and powerful leg.
1: All right, I'm throwing that dude
0: But
1: in.
0: They are not.
1: I'm throwing him right in.
5: What's his name?
0: They are not
1: Sparky.
0: Natural water dogs like Labradors.
5: Oh, but
0: my husky swim?
5: But
1: natural water dogs.
5: Yeah. Who are natural water dogs?
1: Labradors.
5: Isn't your dog like half lab also? Or?
1: I don't know. That other half could be anything, Danny.
5: Half Chihuahua?
1: I don't think so, but it could be for sure.
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95.5 KLEQ, Weezer, and Say It Ain't So. Good morning. I'm Joanna Barba from the Buzz Adams Morning Show. Spider-Man Brand New Day is breaking box office records. It broke a bunch of records in its first week alone, and I can only imagine how much more it's going to go up in this second weekend because a lot of people, surprisingly, haven't seen it yet. This is how we came back on Monday with Buzz wanting to talk about it so badly.

0: Well, people are so precious about their spoilers.
1: They really are.
0: I don't find that to be the case. If I find out there's a spoiler in a movie, I end up enjoying the movie every bit as much, or maybe even more, because I'm waiting for the spoiler. Like, how are they going to do it? How's it going to come out?
2: I do like having context.
1: I'm in that camp, for sure.
0: Yeah,
1: if you tell me a spoiler, I don't care, because then I'm still now going to be watching it, like, looking out for that's what they told me.
0: So I'm staying far away from them, because I know people have different priorities on this. I'm trying to respect boundaries.
1: Yeah. Buzz is over here Googling spoilers without context. And the first thing that comes up is an air vent.
3: Oh, yeah. There you go.
0: I don't even remember what what the air vent was.
3: Oh, okay.
2: Spoilers without
1: in the
2: context.
1: Movie it's
0: Wait, I'm going to take my headphones off. You're going to tell me. I didn't even catch that.
3: You didn't catch that
1: part. You didn't catch that part?
3: Were you asleep?
2: Were you in the bathroom?
0: No,
1: like
0: I never...
1: This. And that's when she discovers.
0: I didn't know what was going on.
2: You guys are like, you guys are walking a knife's edge.
0: I know. I'll tell you one thing that I'm going to seek out spoilers on for now on is those mid-credit and post-credit scenes.
3: Okay, I can,
0: how many are there going to be? And is it worth sticking around for? I'm just going to read what it is.
1: Oh,
0: and
1: you're going to read what it is.
0: Because this one, I would have left 10 minutes before I did if I'd have known that was going to be the spoiler.
1: It was a little weird that this was like kind of weird, a weird end-credit scene, but then they did it all the way at the end of the credits, post credits, not mid. This would have been a good mid.
0: Oh my God! They wait until the very end, to the point where like the staff is there and they've got their brooms in hand and stuff, and you can tell they hate.
1: Yeah,
0: this.
1: And I think mine was like the last showing, so they were just ready for us to get
0: home.
1: Out. Yeah.
3: I feel like we have to talk about the movie at one point, though.
0: All right, we will someday. But let me tell you something.
1: Do you want to do some spoilers without context?
0: Yeah, if you got any.
1: Oh, I mean, thought you had opened up the Reddit thing.
0: They're all like just photos.
1: Chili.
3: Oh, chili, yeah. Potatoes.
1: Big potatoes little potatoes.
3: Yeah.
0: Okay.
2: I need
1: from
2: context.
1: Now on, my office should be in a sauna.
3: Office, yeah.
0: Spider-Man Brand New Day had the second biggest opening weekend in box office history.
1: I contributed to that.
3: Well deserved.
0: With $355 million in the U.S. alone and $927 million globally. It's behind Avengers Endgame, which made $357. So just, you know, it was with it in the same ballpark for sure.
1: I was balling yesterday because I took my sweet boys to see it. Mm-hmm. And then I want you to look at this picture.
2: Who's that? Is that one of them?
1: That's one of them.
2: That's one of your little boys.
1: Look at my sweet boy in his little Spider-Man costume.
0: Like when he was a kid?
1: And I'm all like, this is the little boy I took to see the movie.
2: Who's that?
1: This is Anthony.
2: Oh,
1: the middle one. No, they wore Spider-Man shirts because this is their favorite superhero.
3: Oh, nice.
1: But I was like, my sweet boys.
2: You're so grown up.
1: I was crying.
0: You know, when I read these spoilers without context, I don't even get what they're talking about.
2: You don't need the context.
1: He needs the context. Okay, let's see. Let's see what some of them say. What, Danny, one of them says, one handshake to rule them all.
3: Oh, yeah. Yeah.
2: What does that mean?
0: I don't
1: the real
0: know.
1: Spider-Man is Maynard.
0: What?
3: You don't get
1: Maynard.
3: It?
1: Maynard. You don't get that
0: obviously
1: one?
0: Have no but idea.
1: Were you paying attention to
3: did
1: this
3: did you
1: movie?
3: Watch it?
0: Yeah.
2: Wait, I got a question for you guys. So if they didn't do any other movies other than Spider-Man movies from now on, would you guys be happy with that?
3: No.
0: No.
2: You like the other Marvel movies?
3: Yes.
2: Doesn't seem like everybody else does.
0: I'm going to see this Avengers Doomsday when it comes out.
2: So you've been looking forward to this reboot then, I guess? Since they're...
1: Bon Mies! I got five Bon
2: Mies. You didn't see Eternals, did you? You didn't, or
0: which one was Eternals? Oh, the one... No. The one with Camille Nanjumani?
2: Was it Angelina Jolie in that? No.
1: Yes, she was, I think.
0: It was terrible. I mean, it was just a waste of time.
1: Awful.
0: God, it was terrible.
1: This was a fun movie.
3: It was good.
0: It wasn't as bad as Ms. Marvel, but...
1: That was bad.
3: Any other, like, spoilers without context?
1: Can you think of any spoilers without context?
3: Let me think.
1: Maynard is Spider-Man.
0: I think the villain wants to vent her problems.
2: Stephen Strange in our app chat says, oh my God, Buzz... No, we're not going to focus on what you just said because it might be something bad. Was that a real spoiler? Did you just
1: No, that was a really good one, actually. A spoiler without context.
2: Stephen Strange says, oh my God, Buzz is Homer Simpson walking out of the theater saying, wow, I can't believe Darth Vader was Luke's father.
1: No, he really is.

0: The thing is that Buzz takes, like, he gets, like, giddy when he does it because he knows it irks people.
1: I know that I'm making people really, really anxious about what
0: I need someone to explain to me that post-credit scene, though. Like, can send me an email.
1: Here you go.
0: What?
1: I can't say it on the air.
0: That's what I'm saying. Send it to my email, joanna@kaleyq.com. That's Joanna with two N's.
2: When are we going to give these people, like, time, right?
0: I say Friday. If you haven't seen it by Friday, you either don't want to see it.
1: No, some people are second weekend people.
3: Yeah.
1: You got to give them that. Okay, you got to give them till Monday.
0: Now so you we'll have rules. It. Buzz is over here. Give them that.
2: After getting bullied after, you know.
1: I did not get bullied.
2: You said that. You said you got bullied because.
3: Wait, did your friends still
0: he said that they didn't believe him.
1: They didn't. They thought I was lying about the whole.
0: Let's do one spoiler and then, like, three others that are fake. And then you guys have to choose which one's the spoiler.
2: Oh, that's
1: I got a few stories here and then
0: did
1: we're going to have.
0: Else gasp in that one scene on the rooftop?
2: Oh, yeah.
1: But there were, like, many scenes on, like, rooftops.
3: Did I see Spider-Man brand new day?
0: I don't think I saw this movie.
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It's 40 minutes of nonstop El Paso's best rock with Aerosmith and Dude Looks Like a Lady. Let's roll into a concert flashback. These guys were just rocking the Don Haskins Center last Sunday. 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

0: And under the bridge. Good morning. I'm Joanna Barba from the Buzz Adams Morning Show. Is this the worst rendition of the national anthem? Let us know.
1: Here's another call.
2: Oh, man, I got something for you to put on next tomorrow.
1: This is for me.
2: You may love it. I just watched a highlight of three women singing our national anthem at a woman's baseball game. It's the worst I've ever seen. I guess you just Google worst national anthem
1: and it comes
2: women's
1: up.
2: Baseball, three women singers. Oh man, you gotta listen to that.
0: He gives us the whole thing to Google.
1: Okay. Well, one of those women was an R&B legend, Martha Reeves, of Martha Reeves and the Vandellas.
0: Okay.
1: Let me find. Well, I've got the audio, but let me find a little more about it. So this was a women's fast pitch baseball game.
0: Okay.
1: And
3: so it wasn't a major league game.
1: They don't have women's teams in major league.
3: I don't know. It was a woman's like.
1: Yeah, it thing. Was an. Okay. It's the Women's Pro Baseball League opener. Which happened on Saturday. Motown icon Martha Reeves and two other singers seemingly who did not rehearse this ahead of time.
0: Uh-huh.
1: And the performance quickly went viral. So, Joanna, tell me what you see here.
4: Oh, say can you see by the dawn's early light what so bright whose broad stripes and bright stars?
1: Who are these two ladies?
3: I don't know, but they're singing okay, actually.
0: They're singing
1: you
0: okay.
1: You think they're singing okay?
0: Yeah, it's this other lady over here that's
1: Martha Reeves.
0: Okay,
3: here,
0: Martha Reeves.
1: She is a Motown legend.
4: Mm.
1: No, but I'm hearing it, too.
3: Yeah.
0: Everybody in the audience.
1: You could see everybody stifling giggles. Oh my God! Look at that! Look at everyone! Oh my God! Somebody, a woman just covered her ears.
3: Yeah.
1: Covered her ears. It does not.
0: How
1: get
0: is she
1: from
0: doing
1: there.
0: That with her voice? She's doing that thing
3: she's
0: that you're
3: to
0: like
3: do too much vibrato.
0: It's amazing. That's like when you put a filter on your voice to be like,
1: Martha Reeves is 85.
3: Ghost. Yeah.
1: She released this statement.
0: Okay.
1: After singing the national anthem.
3: Oh, she released a statement.
1: She said it was an incredible honor to be invited to perform at the inaugural Women's Professional Baseball League event. The field conditions were wet and windy. And without stage monitors, I wasn't able to hear myself as I normally would. Hey, do you think...
0: Okay, just, you know, when people do this, just admit it. Like, you know what? I didn't sing good, okay?
3: Yeah.
1: The field was wet and that made you sing...
0: How does that make you sing?
3: It caused her to go from normal voice to...
0: To like a ghost?
3: The humidity, yeah.
0: I'm a ghost.
3: Spooky season coming up.
1: Do you think when they get people to sing the national anthem, whether it's a big star or a former star or just a regular, you know, regular person, right? Yeah. Do they let them practice? Like, hey, here's what it's going to sound
3: they
1: like.
3: Should.
1: Because notoriously, I've never done it, but I've heard from a lot of people singing that national anthem is super challenging.
0: Especially if
1: you have the speaker coming back because you're hearing it on about a half a second delay.
3: Yes.
1: And it really can... throw you off.
3: I mean,
1: that is right.
3: And I mean, I feel like they should have sound check. They probably don't. Yeah.
0: Let them go out there and try it.
3: Yeah. Yeah.
1: Just turn on the. You don't have to do it while the stadium's full. Just invite them down.
3: Yeah.
1: Get a sound engineer. Flip it on and say, hey, it's going to be kind of like this.
3: I mean, do
1: they even do it on the major league level?
3: They should.
0: Just like a quick sound check.
3: Yeah. Especially because the national
0: people
3: anthem
0: who have
3: makes
0: sang
3: it very
0: the
3: hard.
0: National
1: people
0: anthem.
1: People take it, if you mess up the national anthem, people be mean.
0: Let us know how the process goes.
1: Yeah, if anybody's ever sung at the national anthem, do they let you just
3: sound
1: hear
3: good,
1: how
3: right?
1: it's going to sound?
3: Yeah.
1: when it's time to do it.
3: Have you guys seen Jack Black sing the national anthem?

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0: 95.5 KLEQ, Shinedown and Young Again, giving us a bit of a concert flashback. Shinedown was just rocking the Don Haskins Center last Sunday. 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Coming up just next weekend alone, Flyleaf with Lacey Sturm at Speaking Rock Casino. 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Santana and the Doobie Brothers will be with the Openness Tour on Sunday at the Don Haskins Center. Very few tickets remain for that one, but you could still get them at livenation.com. 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

95.5 KLEQ. Beastie Boys and No Sleep Till Brooklyn. I'm Joanna Barba from the Buzz Adams Morning Show. Let's do an Urban Dictionary. Take my coach,

0: All right, so I'm going to give you a new phrase that has been noted as appearing on social media. It's fairly new slang, so that makes it an urban dictionary.
1: Okay.
0: And I'm going to need you guys to write down your best definitions of what the term is. All right, you ready? Infladating.
1: What?
2: Infladating?
0: Infladating.
2: Huh. You can't say
0: no dashes, no slash. No, just infladating.
1: Okay.
0: Joanna's rung in.
2: I think I got it too, yeah.
0: We got both of our contestants who've rung in today. Okay. Yeah. Joanna, infladating.
1: All right. I wrote, it's when you stop dating because everything is too expensive because of inflation.
0: So you're saying it's change in your dating habits because things are so expensive.
1: Yes. So you just put it.
0: So it's a combination between inflation and dating.
1: Yes. Everything's too expensive. So no dating is when you are inflating.
0: Danny, what did you come up with?
2: Same thing, but more so just like maybe instead of going out to eat or something, you make sandwiches at home or something. That's to your date. So that's inflating.
1: Oh, that's
0: adapting
1: a better
0: cheaper
1: answer.
0: Things to do.
2: Yeah, adapting to the financial context.
0: I can tell you, you're that's both kind of right, but maybe one of you is a little more right than the other. So,
2: okay.
0: My definition would have been of inflating would have been like that time Nico bought a blow up doll and
2: did he really?
0: His big mouth is open and a yo. Yeah, that would be
1: that would be your date who is inflated.
0: Inflated dating.
1: I see,
0: yeah.
1: I see.
2: Did he really do that?
0: No.
2: Oh, okay.
0: I mean, I don't know. Yeah, let's just start that rumor.
2: Right. Now that he's not here, yeah.
0: Inflating comes from a mix of inflation and dating. Nice. So it's basically going on modern, budget-friendly dates.
1: Oh, okay.
0: I told you I didn't think it was too
2: yeah.
0: wild.
2: Yeah, so I got it?
0: Let me read the rest of what it says. You may be picturing somebody picking up their date, and instead of having reservations at a fancy restaurant, they hit up Arby's and then take it home to watch Shark Week. Or whatever. Or Taco Bell.
1: All right.
0: However, it doesn't have to be boring, according to a dating coach who said this can be a positive shift in people's love lives by prioritizing creativity and connection over financial flexing. Yeah, who says it should cost $140 to go on a date night,
1: I am
0: right?
1: of the camp of it doesn't cost a lot to make someone happy.
2: Just, yeah, it's just the vibes.
0: If the person you're with, you truly value and treasure their company.
1: Exactly.
2: Everything is good.
0: Another dating expert said people have a different calculation. For a more expensive night, you're not going to do that on a first or second date. They wait to see where it's going first.
2: Buzz, how do you go by your dates now?
0: Few and far between.
2: Really?
0: Yeah, that's how I go.
2: When's the last time you went on a date?
0: I don't. Do you count it as a date if it's somebody you're dating?
1: Right.
2: Yes.
0: Yeah, I get dragged to crap all the time.
2: So when's the last? Yeah.
1: But like one where you actually took the time to plan out something and be like, hey, we're going on a date tonight.
0: Well, I tried it this weekend and it just didn't pan out.
2: What was the plan?
1: Did you have a plan?
0: Artovino's Desert Crossing.

0: guys know what Artovino's Desert Crossing is?
1: Is it a specific location?
0: You guys don't. I can tell.
1: Is that a rich people thing?
2: I think it is, Danny.
0: No. You poors could manage it once in your life.
2: Once, maybe.
0: Not to, I mean, it is connected, but it's not the pizza joint like Artovino's pizza. It's like, how can I do? It's on the west side. It's almost like you were heading in the general direction of Mount Cristo Rey.
2: Okay.
0: And in fact, it there is kind of a, you know, set at a higher altitude a little bit.
1: Ooh.
2: Oh.
0: But it's got a real nice view, and it's just super swanky. I feel like it is.
2: Lovely.
0: And it's not cripplingly expensive. It's a nice night out. So
1: how much per plate? Like 25
0: 50.
1: Or 50 per plate?
0: Yeah, something like that, probably.
1: No way.
0: So if you prefer cheaper dates, infladating just might be
2: like,
0: for you.
2: I've been infladating. Sometimes.
1: All I do is infladate.
0: What did you say?
2: Like a creative date. Like one time a guy took me on a picnic because earlier in the week I had said I wanted McDonald's. And he got some McDonald's and we went to the park.
1: That's nice.
0: I'm surprised that people like picnics as much as they do.
1: You don't?
2: It's really nice. And
0: the main thing about picnics is figuring out what to lean against.
2: Well, there's tables at the park.
0: Oh, you sit at a picnic table? I was picturing a
1: on
0: blanket
1: floor?
0: On the ground.
2: No, he set up a nice table. It was lovely. Get creative, people.

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0: Yes.
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0: 95.5 KLEQ, Jane's Diction with Been Caught Stealing. I'm Joanna Barba from the Buzz Adams Morning Show. Let's get into some more best of the Buzz Adams Morning Show.
1: Okay. Ariana Grande gave a talk to her fans. She's talking about her upcoming break, which a lot of people are saying they're sending her to some kind of eating disorder rehab.
2: Oh, that was the speculation?
0: There was some speculation about that.
1: Joanna,
0: I think her rep said over public scrutiny or something like that.
2: I thought it was just a much-deserved break after her tour or whatever.
0: So I think that's what she's saying.
1: I don't know, but Joanna showed me a picture where, you know how, like, if somebody, you could see their ribs through their skin. You could see her breastbone.
2: In her newest music video, that's what she goes with the look of her. And you can see that.
0: Very accentuated, yeah.
2: Very accentuated in the music video. And it's almost like, did they choose outfits that we're going to
1: accentuate the fact

0: that there is possibly something deadly going on. And some people are like, hey, we're concerned if somebody had stepped in and said something to Karen Carpenter, you know, who famously had anorexia.
1: That
0: maybe
1: is
0: they could
1: have
0: saved
1: her. That has
0: right.
1: been brought up many times when talking about
0: But
1: Ariana
0: as soon
1: Grande.
0: As you do that in the modern day, you're accused of the worst thing you can be accused of, body shaming.
1: Body shaming, yeah.
2: Buzz, we call you fat all the time.
0: That's body shaming, guys.
1: Oh.
0: Nobody's trying to make me go to rehab for being too fat.
3: Would talking about Nicole's bald head be considered body shaming, too?
2: Yes. Yes, it would. Thank you, Danny.
1: Yeah, I guess it would.
0: Back when men were men, it was called busting balls.
1: Busting balls. Although somebody messaged me and said, hey, Nico's not as bald as I thought he was going to be.
2: I get that a lot. They're always like, Buzz makes
1: so
2: it sound
1: see,
2: way worse.
1: In a way,
0: you know what you should go as for Halloween?
2: I think the more you've been talking
3: Voldemort.
2: About it, the less I've been, like, my hair has been corresponding to your level of insults.
1: Look at Buzz's hair. I can't believe how much it grew in already.
0: It's luscious.
3: It's so strong.
1: It's luscious.
2: You got a five
1: That's
2: head,
1: healthy
2: though.
1: Hair right there.
0: Danny, here's what Nico
1: Yesterday
0: should go as for, for Halloween this year.
3: Okay.
0: Megamind.
3: Megamind?
2: I
3: like a 6'2" version of Caillou, maybe.
0: Yeah.
2: I wouldn't mind.
1: Stop.
2: I want a Charlie Brown, and I want Gianna to be Lucy, and I want Buzz to be an adult, and we'll just get his legs.
0: And somebody will be up there with a trombone.
3: We got to figure out what the Halloween theme is going to be this year, right?
1: Yes. Oh, I have another idea.
2: They're already selling Halloween candy at the dollar store.
1: I already got my first spooky purchase.
3: Did you see that when you bought your ham?
2: Yes.
3: Yeah.
2: I don't know. It's so weird, Danny.
3: And you ate it during a break. You're like,
1: do you not
0: was it refrigerated?
1: Ham?
2: Yes.
3: Barbaric.
1: Have you guys never just eaten ham like that?
0: Yeah. I have. Like, or get like a some turkey sandwich meat.
3: Exactly.
0: And
3: yeah.
0: just put mustard on it.
3: Sure.
0: And
1: Sometimes
0: eat it like that.
2: Sure. That's okay. What is wrong with your opinions, Danny?
0: Hey, leave Danny alone. He's sucking up.
3: Bringing a pack of ham to work is a thing. Like, well, I'll typically, if I'm making a sandwich, I'm like, let me eat this ham first.
2: It was a
3: and
2: dollar
3: then...
2: store thing. They sell these kind of things at 7-Eleven with cheese in them.
3: Is there cheese in that one?
2: Not this one.
3: See, there you go.
0: I told you I went to the grocery store yesterday. It is so hot that I decided.
2: How hot was it?
0: That I decided I wasn't going to eat hot food. So
1: Do
0: no
1: you guys
0: soup.
1: Just think
0: so
1: it's
0: you know
1: too
0: what I
1: hot
0: did?
1: To make anything in the kitchen for dinner.
0: What I got is a bunch of luncheon meat, some lettuce,
1: yes.
0: tomatoes, onions, and I'm just making like cold sandwiches because
1: yes. it's too
0: to
1: hot
0: deal with
1: to
0: the
1: make
0: heat.
1: Anything.
0: Yeah, right.
1: Like you don't even want to eat anything hot.
0: Back to Ariana Grande.
1: Oh, right.
2: Who's not eating anything
0: who's
2: at all.
0: Apparently, you know, that's her monthly caloric intake is represented by your package of ham over there, probably.
2: Yeah, that'd probably be all she eats in a whole month.
0: Ariana Grande told her audience in Chicago that her upcoming hiatus was planned long ago and is not an impulsive decision. She seemed very, very determined to get this message out. Here are a few of Ms. Grande's comments.
4: The announcement that was made yesterday was not a reactive or impulsive thing. It is something that I had decided, it's a plan that I had quietly made a long time ago, and it's a decision that was made from a thoughtful and empowered place. No matter what noises exist out there, nothing will ever be able to distort my reality or be more real to me or louder to me than this love that we share.
2: Ariana, there's something wrong with your
1: what?
2: Body. You look skeletal.
0: You're just going to come right
1: you
0: out
1: know, the,
0: and say it, huh?
2: I am. I think she looks like a skeleton.
0: Body shamer.
2: All right.
1: Body shamer.
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95.5 KLEQ, Ozzy Osbourne and Bark at the Moon kicking off 40 minutes of nonstop El Paso's best rock. And this is kind of a Black Sabbath reunion from one member to another. It's the latest from Tony Iommi. 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
2: Who is this irresistible creature who has an insatiable love for the dead?

0: 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It's Rob Zombie and Living Dead Girl. I'm Joanna Barba, no longer feeling like a living dead girl because I've got my coffee. I'm bringing you all the best of clips that you might have missed during the week, like this list of things that are suddenly socially acceptable.
1: So people online started a conversation about things that have become socially acceptable that 10 years ago would have been completely unacceptable.
0: 10 years ago was 2016.
1: Yeah. Just a decade ago.
2: Wow, okay.
1: Things that have become more socially acceptable. And I am bringing the old man energy to this one. He's an old

0: All right, so maybe make a noise, you know, bell or whatever you
1: if
0: got.
1: If I too agree with the old man?
0: Yeah, if you agree with the old man. Location sharing. It says that it used to feel super creepy, but now many people have at least one app that will show people right where they are.
1: That's hilarious, because I remember like 10 years ago on Snapchat, you could share your location, and it showed like your little avatar where you were.
2: That was so weird.
1: And Lisa would be like, what are you doing there?
3: She would just text you, why are you there?
1: Why are you there at that ice cream shop without me?
2: Wow, I turned it off. I didn't want people to see where I was.
0: I don't want people to see
1: where I turned it off eventually.
0: But if you're in a relationship and your spouse requires you to do that, you do not have a trusting relationship.
1: I think that there's a feature on phones.

0: that you can have everyone share your location.
1: Aren't Reels basically a Snapchat, a form of Snapchat now? I mean, what's the point of Snapchat?
2: Well, we're talking about location services.
1: But can you do that on other apps?
2: Also, every time you share your location...
3: Instagram now has introduced that.
1: Instagram, I think, has a location sharing.
3: Yeah, just...
2: Keep in mind, when you share your location, you're also sharing it with people who are like, well, they're not at home now, so...
1: Yeah.
0: I think now, because it's progressed so much, it's become a thing where you can share your location only with the people that you want to.
3: Yes, like...
0: Not everybody.
3: So, like...
4: Like on Snapchat.
3: There's two different things here, Buzz. Like, there's a feature on iPhones, like, you can share your location. Let's say, for example, you share your location to your daughter, and she can see it, but that's it. Not anyone else. And that's more like a safety thing.
0: Yes, exactly.
3: Yeah.
2: Okay, whatever. All right, here's a big one. Tell me if you agree with this one.
0: Okay.
2: 10 years ago, it was considered inappropriate to constantly cancel plans at the last minute.
0: Okay.
3: Yeah.
0: Well, 10 years ago, I was 10 years younger. I was 27. So canceling plans, I was like, what is wrong with you?
2: Right. It's called flaking.
0: It was called flaking. And now that I'm older, I anticipate.
1: Oh, yeah.
0: God, I hope they cancel that.
2: Bailing on plans now in 2026 is considered self-care or protecting your peace.
1: Have you heard of that before?
3: Yeah, that's pretty cool.
2: What does protecting that even mean? Show up where you say you're going to show up someplace.
0: Protecting your
2: Nico?
0: Peace would mean you're... No, protecting your peace would mean that the person that wants to have these plans, you want nothing to do with them. You should have set that boundary a long time ago and not prepare.
1: Okay, what about
2: it is so hard getting...
1: Oh, sorry. I got rid of Hinge, Tinder, and Bumble, but I started making a couple of dates on Hinge and Bumble, and then after
0: I deleted all
1: not
0: the
1: that
0: apps
1: recent,
0: now.
1: Not that recently, okay. But within the last year.
3: Okay.
1: And I made some dates, but then as the date got closer, I was just like, I do not want to do this
2: so
1: anymore.
2: So did you show up?
1: No, I asked to cancel.
0: Why? Again, because 10 years
2: you
0: ago,
2: I asked to cancel because
1: it made me nervous to go on the dates anymore. I was just like, oh, why did I even make this?
0: I kind of dreaded it.
2: What is this paralysis that younger people have?
3: Low confidence.
1: It might be low confidence.
0: Or in Nico's defense, the dating scene these days is not that great.
1: Yeah, but I also got real nervous before them, and I was just kind of like,
0: Were you always like that, or did
1: not always.
3: You had a traumatic event, that's why.
1: No, I haven't. It just kind of started like, this is going to be effort. I don't know.
0: Because we're 10 years older now.
1: Yeah.
0: We're just kind of like,
3: All right. Important thing.
2: 10 years ago, a lot of people had the idea of putting pictures of your kids online for just anybody to see was weird and creepy and possibly dangerous, but now people seem to have no problem sharing photos with family, friends, and even whoever happens to be on your social media.
0: There's whole YouTube accounts where it's a family account, so everybody's doing a video and all the kids are involved.
2: Another thing, 10 years ago, would have been considered kind of a faux pas to be on your phone while hanging out with someone in person. It's now completely normal.
1: That's called standard.
2: It is standard for someone to be on their phone even while they're having a conversation with someone else.
0: Insane.
3: Absolutely.
2: Does it drive you insane because you can tell they're not listening to what you say? Or
0: exactly.
3: It's like disrespectful, yeah.
0: It seems very disrespectful. Mm-hmm. If I'm hanging out with you, you know, I'm right here. Who else are you talking to?
2: All right, let me go through.
0: The light of your life is right here. What do you want?
2: Somebody said our ability to concentrate and read has disappeared in the last 10 years. People will often have full conversations based on a headline they remember seeing in their feed.
0: We are constantly bombarded with headlines for sure.
1: Mm-hmm.
0: And it's really up to, as I've learned, the headline, whether you're going to click on it or not.
2: Profanity. Well, I don't know. I mean, I was cussing a lot 10 years ago. I'm probably cussing still the same.
1: I feel like I see younger kids being able to, like, just freely cussing 10, 13-year-olds, 12-year-olds.
2: Like, words you would never... What would have happened if you used a curse word in front of your parents? Anything?
1: Yeah.
3: Big deal.
1: Yeah, big deal. Be like, what did you just say?
3: Soap in the mouth.
1: Jinx, you owe me a Coke.
3: Soap in your mouth, yeah.
2: My daughter told me chill, bro, the other day.
3: He told you that?
2: Chill, bro. She might have said bra.
0: Bruh.
3: My parents always

0: when we don't talk to me, like, we're your friends. Always talk to us, like,
1: yeah.
2: You know,
1: yeah. My parents said the same thing.
2: You know what should be on that list, Buzz? 10 years ago, the N-word was a big faux pas you shouldn't be saying. And now it seems like kids everywhere are saying it.
0: Of all kinds.
2: Online, if you're playing Call of Duty, that's all you're going to hear
3: you
2: on Call of Duty.
3: You say some of the younger comics on the comedy scene just throw that word around like it's nothing.
2: Yes.
0: That's very true, actually.
2: And then they think it's funny because they're like, why don't you say it, Nico? I'm like, because it's not appropriate.
3: Also, betting and gambling, those were all kind of shady even as recently as 10 years ago. But now the biggest advertisers at actual major league sporting events is betting and prediction markets.
1: Yeah.
3: Anyway, I think you guys were for the most part in line with all of my old man takes on this, right?
1: Yeah.
4: He's an old man, telling it like it is.
1: Are we old?
3: Dang kids!
2: Yeah.

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0: 95.5 KLEQ, Motley Crue and Dr. Feelgood. I'm Joanna Barba from the Buzz Adams Morning Show. Now, when something says Best Buy, does that mean that it's okay to still have it, or is that its expiration date? It's a discussion we have a lot on the morning show, and I gotta admit, Buzz makes some pretty good points.
1: All right, so I want to tell you guys something. You always make a deal like, I'm gross, and I don't follow, like, health recommendations on food labels and stuff like that. There is a study confirming that everything that I've been saying is true. Are you ready?
2: Are you sure?
3: Of course. Of course, today Buzz has a segment about a study that proves him right.
1: Proves me right. According to food safety specialists, most labels that say Best Buy or Best Before are meant to tell you when a product will be at its best quality.
3: Yeah.
1: Not that it is unsafe to eat.
3: Yeah. I think we've always agreed on that.
1: Have we?
3: Yeah.
1: So I'm like, there's a bottle of ketchup, and the expiration date passed last month. It's still ketchup.
0: Best Buy dates are not necessarily expiration dates.
1: Well, now there are some states that are talking about making it official that
3: you need an expiration date on it.
1: You need to put the expiration date.
3: Well, I think that they don't know that. And this is the best window of probably for liability reasons that they're saying.
0: Right.
3: Just in case, eat it by now for the company's sake. This is when it'll be best. Up to you if you want to keep eating afterwards.
1: You know, it's not even that. It's not, they're not saying that it's unsafe.
3: No, they're saying this is when it tastes best.
1: Is when it's best.
0: After that, it might taste like ass. You could still
3: eat it. It's up to you.
1: It probably doesn't even taste like... It's probably not going to notice condiment,
3: Buzz,
1: for instance.
3: Buzz, I took all the stuff out of your refrigerator one time, and you had like things that were 4 years past expiration date. So,
1: like chocolate syrup or something?
3: No,
1: I'm not
3: going to
1: worry about that.
3: No.
4: I think with some things, you got to be careful, like with dairy.
1: Oh, yeah.
4: Yeah.
1: No. Meats.
4: Yeah.
1: Dairy. Yeah. Absolutely. Let me say that right off the top.
3: Buzz, you have Frankenstein stuff. You put eggs in moonshine pickle juice and just leave them there for years.
1: It's called fermentation.
3: No, it's not.
4: And wonder where you get sick.
1: You gotta bottle those moonshine pickles from Specs. You eat all the pickles, and then you get some hard-boiled eggs. You put those hard-boiled eggs in there.
4: Gross.
1: You let them soak for at least
3: 5 years.
1: 4 years. So every presidential cycle.
4: But yeah, like things like dairy, chicken, meat.
1: Fish.
4: Yeah.
1: You know, for instance, you don't want to mess around with that. But here's what the researchers found. They found that more than 50 different date labels are used across the U.S., so there's no uniform rule for all of it, which is why it's so confusing.
4: Yeah.
1: Experts say foods like canned goods, crackers, cookies, and cereal can often last well beyond the printed date.
4: In some cases, many times the
1: date before they're not safe to be eaten.
3: If you see mold on bread, are you still eating it?
4: No.
1: Am I out of bread?
3: Yes.
1: I'm out of bread, but I have some moldy bread.
3: Yeah.
4: Moldy bread.
1: Yeah, I'll just like do a moldectomy. I'll just take the, you know.
0: Moldectomy?
1: Yeah. Just take that part out of there.
3: No, sounds about right. That's what Buzz would do. It's wrong, but yeah, that's...
1: It has gotten so bad, and there's so many different labels on there, that California just became the first state to standardize food labels, requiring best if used by for quality, but used by...
3: For expiration.
1: Safety, which is still confusing. They both have used by. People are going to look at a label and go... They're just going to look at the date. But I've been saying for years, there are a lot of things in your pantry... in your fridge that you don't have to throw out just because.
3: Moonshine pickles.
1: And
3: of course.
1: Even I'm part of, I call it expiration date. It's not the expiration date. It's the Best Buy date. All right.
3: This was really a story for you.
4: Do you feel good, Buzz?
1: Yes.
4: Nico, do you throw away things right when they need to be thrown out? Or?
3: Yeah, for the most part.
4: Yeah.
1: Wait, you're even saying when they need to be thrown out. That's making assumptions. They're going to put the earliest date
3: they can.
1: Well, you
3: know what, for you
1: so
3: it's
1: you'll
3: like,
1: buy more of their product.
3: But for Buzz, it's like, okay, this is sour cream. But how sour is sour cream?
1: Yeah. Right. Isn't it supposed to be sour?
3: It's extra sour.

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4: Eggs technically are a dairy product, so yeah, I don't know if I would say
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4: that.
3: Eggs are dairy?
4: Yeah. They're in the dairy section of the grocery
3: eggs
4: store.
3: Eggs aren't dairy. Yeah, there's no land. Milk in friggin' eggs.
4: I think, search Danny.
5: Okay.
4: Are eggs considered dairy
5: products? I will do that.
4: If they're not dairy products, why are they in the dairy section?
3: Because it's just easier for them.
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5: right
3: as
5: refrigerated. Right away, eggs are not a dairy product. Yeah.
2: Because they need refrigeration. It's all in that refrigeration area.
4: 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Is butter a dairy product?
3: Yeah, because there's milk in part. Yes. It's made from milk.
5: 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Hens, ducks, and quail. Sorry, Buzz.
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0: 95.5 KLEQ Sublime with Santeria. I'm Joanna Barba from the Buzz Adams Morning Show, and unfortunately, we lost one of our own this past week, Ronnie the Station Cat, or also known as the KLEQ Cat, or also Roncina. She was actually Scott Ronson's cat. He took care of her while he was here, and she passed away this past week, and we're all very sad about it. You can check out a very beautiful tribute that Daniel Paulus made for her over on that KLEQ mobile app and check out all the pictures of her. But here we are memorializing Ronnie the Cat.
1: KLEQ Temple of the Dog, and Say Hello to Heaven. And Danny picked this song. Not a song I would think Danny would choose randomly.
2: Yes.
1: So what is the purpose? Is Joanna thinks she was the one who nailed it first.
0: Okay. So I was like, oh.
3: Yeah.
1: What do you think Danny played Say Hello to Heaven for?
0: In honor of our station cats passing this morning. Mm-hmm. Say Hello to Heaven, Ronnie.
2: Yeah. Exactly.
0: Although Kevin called her something else. What did he call her?
3: There's been so many names
0: I've heard for this.
2: Oh, because of Ronson.
3: Kelly Q Cat.
0: I called it Ronnie because of Ronson.
1: I've heard people call it the Q Cat before, but it was a feral cat, so we would leave food out for it.
0: Yes.
1: Which I don't even know. Like, are you supposed to do that according to the Humane Society or whatever?
3: I guess if you want him to come back.
2: Yeah.
0: I mean, she was spayed. She had the notch in her ear.
1: Now, is the cat who passed away, tragically, is that the mother of the cat you caught in a raccoon cage?
0: I don't know who's mommy, who her mommy is.
2: I don't think so.
0: But no, because Ronnie was spayed.
3: Oh, yeah. That's a good point. And Ronnie was a weird color.
0: Yeah, she was a calico.
2: Yeah.
1: So, Danny, since you played a song in honor of our feral cat.
2: I did.
1: I've got a song in honor of the Lord.

0: You just had that on hand. That's
1: no, I wrote it this morning.
2: You didn't come up with the.
1: No, I put it together this morning.
2: Right. Liar.
0: That was good, buddy.
1: Nobody so far is more distraught. I mean, yeah, it had become kind of a fixture, hanging around the back door, waiting to aggressively meowing. Not just like I could hear her down the hallway. Meow!
2: Yeah, the second she saw us in the hall, meow.
0: You could hear it through the glass door.
2: I'm gonna miss her.
3: Yeah. Me too.
4: Hey guys, it's Daniel.
1: Paulus.
2: No.
4: I heard you talking about Ronnie on the show today. First off, I wanted to say thank you very much for the kind words. I really appreciate it. Maybe it's a little silly to be this bad and heartbroken of a cat that wasn't officially like my pet, but I never owned cats. So this is like the closest thing for me. I've always had dogs.
2: Oh no.
4: I'm very grateful that since I've been there, I've gotten to know about Ronnie.
3: Yeah.
4: About our cat. And I've, you know, earned, I guess, the trust of her. Anytime I was there and she was there, she would always come up and at least say hi to me and beg for food. Oh, she loved begging for food. Maybe I fed her a little bit more than I probably should have, but that was just to try to make her happy. I am going to miss that meow. Anyway, I didn't want to take too much time. I just wanted to leave a short message to say thank you again, guys, for the mention. I really appreciate it. And even though she may have been a feral cat, she always had and always will have a home here at KLAQ.
3: Oh, my God.
4: So take care, guys. Love you all.
3: Absolutely.
4: Bye-bye.
2: Oh my God.
3: Thanks, Daniel.
0: My heart.
3: Beautiful words.
2: That was lovely. Ronnie.
1: You know, anytime somebody, we lost a loved one, people might want to bring over, like, covered dishes for
0: some casseroles for Paul. Or
1: yeah, some casseroles for Paulus later this
0: week. Lasagnas.
2: Yes.
1: Lasagnas, maybe.
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95.5 KLEQ, Quiet Riot, and Come On, Feel the Noise. I'm Joanna Barba, and that about does it for me this Saturday morning. I'll be back Monday morning, bright-eyed and bushy-tailed for the Buzz Adams Morning Show, but I'm leaving you with some 3 days grace that don't want to go home tonight on El Paso's Best Rock 95.5 The Q.

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Happy to say there's something wicked coming your way. Shouldn't be storms, only a slight chance. Near record high today. The song is here. 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

0: 95.5 KLAQ, El Paso's best rock. I'm Kevin Vargas here for the vacationing Lynn Garza. First thing I see when I get in, having left the building yesterday afternoon, and then I turn on and get back this morning, and there's a note saying, dining deals, sold out, the Wing Kings, those four East Side locations, restaurants with all those great wings you all got to try this week. Well, what do you mean you all? 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Now, there are still some lingering dining deals you can take advantage of. See the whole list by clicking dining deals off the must-read bar of KLAQ.com and the feature button on the KLAQ app. And there's some pretty tasty food items to get. $50 worth of food for just $25.
1: 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We'll be going live and loud with Audio Slave from back in 2003. We'll have a good cover of Five Finger Death Punch, a forgotten track that was originally released both in 1998 and in 2000. I'll explain more. And Lauren will have The Goat, with three grunge songs that debuted in movies. Plus, I've got new effin' rock from Hoobastank, the first new song in 8 years. And it all kicks off tonight at 7 o'clock. I'll see you then for Loudwire Weekends. The Q.

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3: 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Aerosmith. Yeah, sing with it, sing for the year, sing for the laugh, sing for the tear. 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

0: live
1: soon. No, Led Zeppelin's not coming to town. There's not even a tour. Remember back last year when we got all those graphics on social media that were AI generated about, oh, last ride, farewell tour. All kinds of bands were given credit for going on tour and combinations that weren't. Well, this is real. Jason Bonham, the son of Bonzo, John Bonham. Jason Bonham's Led Zeppelin Evening is going to relive the magic of Led Zeppelin. Abraham Chavez Theater on August 26th. Coming up later this month. 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

0: El Paso, Mike Norwich here, your El Paso Jack in the Box franchise guy, bringing you something way out of the box. 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

0: 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It's about those grass skirts. 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

It took 36 years for Taylor Swift to get a ring. The Cowboys only have 6 more years to be like Tay-Tay. Or is this the year? Hear the boys all season long on

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5 KLAQ, El Paso's best rock. Guns N' Roses will be the band featured next Friday on the Weekend Starter Six Pack. Oh, man. We're into this weekend. That thing's a week away. Why am I telling you that now? Because if you're a Guns N' Roses fan, you care and you'll make a note that next Friday, 5 o'clock, you'll hear a six pack. That's also a band we'll play on Two for Tuesday. Now, you don't have to wait long for us to do more than just one at a time. We do those featured double shots throughout the day, every Tuesday. The whole point is to take your favorite artist and just double up, double the

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1: 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Dan DePaulis here at Charlie Clark Nissan. 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We're going to be here until 2 o'clock. 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

0: 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And the spotlight on the locals turns to My Darling May, Fear of Tradition, and The Ladders. 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
2: Give it another year. 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
4: for them.
2: Because it's refrigerated.
4: There's no such thing as
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4: Yeah.
2: 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It's all in that refrigeration area.
3: Butter? Is butter a dairy
4: product? 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
2: Yes.
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5: It says eggs are not a dairy product because eggs are laid by birds. Hens, ducks, and quail. Sorry, bud.
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6: 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And while you're here, come by the KLAQ table. We've got prizes for you to win, including El Paso Chihuahuas tickets. They're good for this Friday's game, August 14th. We've got drinks courtesy of Admiral Beverage Company. We're here till 2 at Charlie Clark Nissan, 6451 South Desert Boulevard. I'm Jan DePaulis, and this is 95.5.
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It took 36 years for Taylor Swift to get a ring. 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

0: 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I'm Kevin Vargas. I've often wondered, how the heck did people live around here before air conditioning? I try to picture what it would be like in the old West, and the word swelter comes to mind, probably also pretty stinky. But man, to live without AC, especially through the kind of summer we've been having, and today is almost going to be record high again. Well, Dubba G got to live that very thing when his AC went out over a week ago. He shares his whole experience, but more importantly, he shares you tips on how to cool off and what to do in this kind of a crisis. Glenn's lived it. He's kind of like a flashback. It's both amusing and it's stuff that's good to know if you find yourself suddenly in the heat of El Paso's summer with no AC. Tap the KLAQ app to read it.
1: 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We'll be going live and loud with Audio Slave from back in 2003. We'll have a good cover from Five Finger Death Punch, a forgotten track that was originally released both in 1998 and in 2000. I'll explain more. And Lauren will have The Goat with three grunge songs that debuted in movies. Plus, I've got new effin' rock from Hoobastank, the first new song in 8 years. And it all kicks off tonight at 7 o'clock. I'll see you then for Loudwire Weekends.
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95.5 KLAQ, El Paso's best rock. You just heard before Bad Omens. Yep, Cowboys football is coming back. Once again, the entire season for the boys will be heard here on the Q. And it starts with the first preseason game, which is 1 week from today. Cowboys football, it's back. We got it all season long, preseason, regular season. And I want to find some wood to

0: knock on, but I can't find any right now. 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
6: 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Dana Palma's here at Charlie Clark Nissan. Old Ale. We're only here for a couple minutes until 2 o'clock, but Charlie Clark is having their GECU Lao Pachanga and back-to-school sale happening all day. 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It's all happening at Charlie Clark Nissan, 6451 South Desert Boulevard. I'm Jen DePaulis, here till 2 for 95.5 KLAQ.
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Here is a warning that gives you a great reason why you need to definitely stay in control and just lay low this weekend. It's Theory of a Dead Man, Winnebago, 95.5 The Q.

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95.5 KLAQ. Dan DePaulis rocking with your Saturday afternoon. And we'll be rocking with, well, a lot of great shows later this month. Tell me what we got coming up on our KLAQ calendar after we hear some Floyd and new Nickelback with John 5 on guitars. Rattle the Cage.

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0: 95.5 KLAQ, Pink Floyd and Comfortably Numb. I know a couple months ago we got to experience the Pink Floyd Laser Spectacular, which I know my dad has gone to several of them, and he always has a great time. It always seems like a wonderful time, too, if you've ever gone. I'm Jay DePaulis, and if you like to enjoy a Led Zeppelin experience, well, Jason Bonham's Led Zeppelin Evening will be rolling through town August 26th at the Abraham Chavez Theater. That is the one and only Jason Bonham with some Class A musicians all doing some special versions of Led Zeppelin songs. Now, if you want to get your tickets for that show, there are still some available right now through LiveNation.com. 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Next Saturday, Fly Week with Lacey Sturm, their 20th anniversary tour at the Speakin' Rock Casino. 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And we haven't even gotten to Godsmack, The Mars Volta, Theory of a Dead Man, Seven Dust, Return to Dust, Morrissey. 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
2: 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And we definitely don't take any
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95.5 KLAQ, off of the new Evanescence album, Sanctuary. Who will you follow? That was Evanescence. I'm Jen DePaulis, and we love to bring you new rock every Sunday at 5 o'clock, when it's not in conflict of any Cowboys games, that is. Every Sunday, 5 to 7, 2 hours of new rock and local rock. We've got, you know, speaking of female singers, Violent Vera. They'll be going on tour with Baby Metal and Hailstorm this fall. We also have the one and only Tony Iommi. He's got a brand new song. He's got a brand new album dropping later this year. We'll get a taste of what that album's going to sound like on tomorrow's show. We also got local rockers Fear of Tradition, The Ladders, My Darling May. They always gave us some new tracks. We'll hear them for tomorrow's show and much, much more. That's Q Connected, 2 hours of national, regional, and local rock tomorrow, 5 to 7. 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
2: Don't know if you saw this, but they had celebrities on Who Wants to Be a Millionaire last week playing for charities
3: and
2: stuff.
3: Yes. Yeah. Okay.
2: Ben Affleck.
3: Yes.
2: Ben, you've been waiting to talk about this story. It's just never come up, right?
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2: Ben Affleck won $1 million on Who Wants to Be a Millionaire.
3: Yes, he did. Yeah. Amazing. 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

Sims, Best Rock, 95.5 The Q. Everything is falling in place for The Warning. They've been around since 2013, and over a decade later, they're one of the biggest bands that ever come out of Mexico in recent memory. In fact, Everything's Falling is the name of the new album that will be dropping August 28th. And you can expect this here, this new song on that record. It's Kerosene, The Warning on The Q. I know.

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95.5 KLAQ. Not many wrestlers can say they have been a famous rock star, too, but Chris Jericho is one of those coveted few. And he doesn't have just one band. He has two. He has Quarantine. That starts with a K. They've kind of considered themselves the world's greatest non-makeup kiss cover band. But he's also known for this band, too. Fozzy's I Know Evil.

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You gotta give us the song now. All right, just for you, bro. And just for you, thanks for listening to The Q. This is new Tony Iommi, World Alone, on 95.5 KLAQ.

El Paso's best rock, 95.5 Q. Epic Led Zeppelin right there off of Physical Graffiti, Kashmir. I'm Jander Paulus, and you can expect an epic Led Zeppelin evening, August 26th, Abraham Chavez Theater. But it's not just a Led Zeppelin evening. It's Jason Bonham's Led Zeppelin evening. Yeah, the son of the late John Bonham will be playing with just a bunch of world-class musicians playing Led Zeppelin in a unique experience. And you can get your tickets for that show at LiveNation.com. 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And also, don't forget that before then, we'll have Flyweave with Lacey Sturm playing Speakin' Rock Casino next Saturday, August 25th. It is a free show, but you have to be 21 and up. And there's still many shows that you can read about coming up for El Paso, like Santana and the Doobie Brothers next Sunday at the Don Haskins,

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95.5 KLAQ, Dance Kid Dance, Shinedown. We were definitely playing a lot of Shinedown last week to welcome back Shinedown in El Paso for the first time in 8 years. I got to meet Brent Smith, Joanna Barba, Glenn Garza. We all got to meet Brent Smith and super chill. He was super excited to be back in El Paso. And hey, we look forward to seeing you guys back here very soon. I'm Jen Apollos, and we might throw in a little Shinedown on tomorrow's Q Connected. That's what we do every Friday, every Sunday at 5. We bring you 2 hours of new and local rock. This week, we're going to be featuring Vimont Vera, one of the bands that's going on tour with Baby Metal and Hailstorm this fall. We've got some Tony Iommi. We might throw in a little extra rock from Texas out of San Antonio, Kingdom Collapse. We got new Dead Poets Society. We've also got new stuff from El Paso, Texas, My Darling May, Fear of Tradition, The Ladders. It's going to be a big show. That's Q Connected, Sunday, 5 to 7, right here on the Q.

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It's Something Wicked on the Q.

El Paso's best rock, 95.5 The Q. What is your favorite cover song? Well, that's what we wanted to know. We had Rodney send a message through the app chat. He says that, dude, it's got to be Jimi Hendrix All Along the Watchtower. The original is great, but Jimi Hendrix version was superior. That's definitely a good thought. Is it the best one? It's certainly up there, but is it your favorite? Let us know through our KLEQ app chat. 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

0: El Paso's best rock, 95.5 The Q, Van Halen in Panama. I'm Dan DePaulis, and if you're in for the mood of a little tiki fun here in the Sun City, well, the very first ever Sun City Tiki Fest is happening in downtown El Paso around the convention center. 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
1: 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We'll have a good cover from Five Finger Death Punch, a forgotten track that was originally released both in 1998 and in 2000. 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And Lauren will have The Goat with three grunge songs that debuted in movies. 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

0: El Paso's best rock, 95.5 The Q. Nine Inch Nails, as alive as you need me to be. I'm Janopoulos, and if going to shows makes you feel alive, well, good news. We've got a lot of shows coming up in August. In fact, next Saturday, Flyleaf with Lacey Sturm returns to El Paso. They're bringing the 20th anniversary tour to Speaking Rock Casino, and it is a free show, but you have to be 21 and up and go. Again, that's next Saturday. We'll have Santana and the Doobie Brothers in town next Sunday at the Don Haskins. 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And, of course, Jason Bonham's Led Zeppelin Evening, Abraham Chavez Theater, August 26th. You will have a chance to win free tickets. 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

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Well, it turns out it might be our neighbors to the west in Arizona. 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

95.5 KLAQ. I'm sure you probably know by now, but this week we had to say goodbye to our beloved KLAQ cat, Ronnie. And it reminded us very much of the late Scott Ronson. And we put up a very lovely tribute to Ronnie the cat and to Scott Ronson that you can read about on our KLAQ mobile app. We took care of it because we loved her. And I know letdowns also do it for the love. It's 95.5 KLAQ.

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95.5 KLAQ. This time tomorrow, we will be bringing you nothing but new and local rock. And I'll tell you what we got featured this week after we hear some Autumn Kings. It's Gone, Gone, Gone. Thank you.

0: 95.5 KLAQ with AC/DC, Hell's Bells. Dan DePaula's rocking with you, and this time tomorrow, we'll be bringing you Q Connected. 2 hours of new and local rock right at 5 o'clock. We've got Violent Vera. A band is going on tour with Baby Metal and Hailstorm this fall. We'll have them kick off the show right at 5. We'll also hear the new stuff from Dead Poets Society, 156 Silence, and the one and only Tony Iommi. And of course, we can't forget about the local rockers, My Darling May, Fear of Tradition, The Ladders, all that and much more for tomorrow's show. 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

0: The Funeral Portrait, that one featuring Ivan Moody, a five-figure death punch. I'm Jenna Paulus, and if you're looking to enjoy a Tiki Fest downtown, well, it's going to get started at 6 o'clock at the Convention Center in downtown El Paso, the very first ever Sun City Tiki Fest. 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

95.5 KLAQ. 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Well, that's what we asked, and we've been getting a lot of responses through the KLAQ mobile app. I know Marty said that Rage Against Machine does a killer version of How to Kill a Man by Cypress Hill. I've heard that song. It's pretty badass. We can definitely not play the uncensored version here on the queue, but I have heard it. If you've got a different opinion, let us know through our KLAQ mobile app. I know Shinedown's also done a couple of cover songs like Simple Man and Tie Your Mother Down. Here they are with a new song off of 8. This is Young Again.

By 5KLAQ. Well, it's not 1991, but the sound of grunge is still alive in 2026. And you can thank Brian Purge for that. Out of Buffalo, New York, this is his new one, Sour, and it's cranked up right here on 95.5 KLAQ El Paso's Best Rock.